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1: 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Get to a busy day in baseball. Yankees tied with the Rays atop the AL East, opening up a DS rematch north of the border against the Jays. Alejandro Kirk returning after missing 62 games with a fractured left thumb and making an instant impact.

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2: Oh, hi, Reese's.
1: And you just fake got up and left the interview. I got to tell you, you look pretty spry for a guy coming back, you know, from that Achilles. You look pretty good.
2: You want to see some single leg box jumps?

0: Southern Arizona and the rest of you out there in cyberspace, welcome to the Simmons Car Care Shop Talk Show. Right here in beautiful, and I mean beautiful, Tucson. I've been out early this morning. I thought, man, this is a good day just to go out and walk until it gets hot, and then you go inside. However, it is beautiful. It's beautiful. Glad y'all could be with me this morning. I'm Jerry Simmons, your host. Along with me, my co-host and my fill-in host for the show, Mr. Jim Mooney from Frontier Towing for all of your towing needs, and also known as Mr. Super Safe Saturday. Good morning, Jim.
1: Good morning, Jerry. Good morning, everybody. Thanks for listening to the show today. 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Somebody gets one of those HD4 channels, call me up. Like to see what one looks like. That's actually in a car, not one that's laying on a shelf someplace. So, but that's right, folks. It's Super Safe Saturday. That's right. It's hot out there. You know, you need to, our Super Safe Saturday motto, slow down and move over. There it is. He's got the music going on in the background there. Move over, slow down for vehicles with flashing lights. That means fire and police. That means tow guys. That means mom's grocery getter. Folks, you see mom
0: or Jim sitting on the side of the road changing a flat tire.
1: Jim on the flat. No, I have a tow truck. Just pick that thing up and tow it off the road. It's okay. So I got to tell you this, folks. I thought I'd seen it all until this week. So I was driving, you know, because I do that frequently. And when we're talking about the, you know, the move over, you know, watch out for the, you know, beautiful morning, folks. The dog walkers are in full force this morning. You know what's nice right now? Bicyclists are in full force. Zombies are in full force, too. But I got to tell you, I was working the other day and, driving. And I come upon this kid riding a bicycle. And I swear, I thought he was drunk. He was all over the road. He was left and right and swerving in and out. And as I approach him, I realize he's probably, I don't know, 10, 12. And what do you think he was doing on his bicycle? Well, he was texting while riding the bicycle.
2: Oh, geez.
1: And I was like, you have got to be kidding me. 12 years old or 10 or whatever, you know, somebody who wasn't old enough to drive a car, maybe he didn't have access to a car yet, I don't know, texting while riding a bicycle, had his arms kind of propped on the, no lie, folks, he had his arms propped on the steering wheel, his forearms propped on the steering wheel, had the phone in his hand. I don't know if he was texting or searching or whatever he was doing, but I thought, oh boy, this is a child that's going to be a problem when he gets enough driving age, because he can't put that phone down. He can't put it down on a bicycle, folks. We got a problem. That's crazy. That is fully crazy. I mean, you know, I can, you know, not that I understand, but I can understand the mechanics of, you know, the one arm, driving the steering wheel, you know, and looking at the phone, right? We've seen it a million times. But a bicycle, it doesn't have a steering wheel. It's got handlebars, you know.
2: It's on the street.
1: It's on the road, you know, and the handlebars aren't connected to anything that, you know, that keep you from falling over. It's two wheels, you know. So if you turn the handlebars one way, the car, and you're not going fast enough, you're going to fall over. I know we've all ridden bicycles. I've ridden bicycles, not anymore, but I have, and I know what it's like to crash on a bicycle.
2: Ow.
1: You know, ow, exactly. And I was sitting there thinking, wow, this is what we got to deal with. So, if you're out there, folks, remember that it's never too young to start telling our children, look, folks, put that thing down. It's okay. You're not going to miss some YouTube video. It'll be there over and over again, like reruns. They never go away. They come back forever. So, I thought that was kind of interesting. And so,
0: hey, Jim.
1: Yes, sir.
0: How about these little electronic scooters that I'm seeing more and more of with 10-year-olds driving them that don't know that when you get to an intersection, you're supposed to yield.
1: You should stop.
0: You're supposed to stop, get off, walk those suckers across these intersections. And I've only seen about 10 of them in the past week.
1: As
0: and
1: they fly.
0: I'm telling you, the average age is about 10, maybe 11 years old, and they're just flying down the sidewalks on these things.
1: 20 miles an hour?
0: I don't know what they're running, you know, because I'm
1: fast.
0: In a car, and they're running as fast as I'm driving a car.
2: Some of them.
0: Speed limit is 25, and I'm going, and I'm cruising down out of the neighborhood. You know, it's a street, and but, you know, then it's got these round-arounds in it and stuff like that, and it appears to me that Mom and Dad forgot to tell them that, hey, a car is a lot bigger than you are. You have to yield to them. I don't care what the law says. You yield for the car. The car will yield for you. The mistake comes. It's non-forgiving.
1: It's non-forgiving.
0: If the car driver doesn't yield and the bike rider doesn't yield, somebody's going to die, and it's probably not the guy in the car.
1: Probably not. And you're right, Jerry. You can be dead wrong or you can be dead right.
0: That's
1: either
0: right.
1: Way, you're dead.
0: It scares me to death. You know, those little things, the little bitty wheels on them, and running boogie down there about, I'd say probably 10 to 15 mile an hour.
1: Flying.
0: And they're just standing up on it, and they're just a hauling butt down there.
1: Mm-hmm.
0: I'm going, no. People, pay attention. Jesus Christ. And, you know, and I feel sorry for the little sweethearts because I don't think they got the message. Dad and Mom need to just ride down the street with them on that little scooter going and just drive down the street and watch them and then go back to home or stop them at the end, halfway through and say, okay, this is what you need to do. And if that kid starts screaming and hollering, pick that bike up, stick it in the trunk of that car and take it home.
1: Because you know that's what you're going to get. You're going to get push, you know, because that's the way it works today, folks.
0: And, that's right.
1: You know, so, and Jerry, that's a great point because you're right. They're flying down the road. And the reason why I say this is because, you know, us as drivers, you know, if we're not paying attention to the road, we can't see that hazard that's coming up. When you see a kid on the scooter, you immediately tense up because you realize that, hey, this could be impending danger. Now,
0: that's right.
1: You know, somebody runs in front of you and on a street, and you clip them or you hit them or whatever. It doesn't matter whether or not they were wrong and they did something wrong and it wasn't your fault. It's a life changing event, and whether you think it's your fault or not your fault, you unless you're a psycho, which most people I know are not. I know.
0: Yeah.
2: Well.
1: Exactly. But there's a.
0: Well, I mean, there's a few exceptions to the rule.
1: There's a couple. But yeah, it will absolutely bring you into a whole new world that you don't really want to be involved with. So.
0: Well. Jim, this is the way I look at it, you know, and people can think about this. If you have a big glass of water in your hand and you're walking and all of a sudden you stumble on the sidewalk, I mean, of course, they're all perfect, we know that, but if you stumble on the sidewalk or you just twist your ankle because you stepped off the side of the sidewalk because you were texting and you dropped this glass of water, and you're moving forward. Which way is that glass going to go? Is it going to go forward? Is it going to go to the left? Is it going to go to the right and hit the ground and splatter and bounce? And where's the debris going? So if you're walking at, 1 mile an hour maybe?
1: Mm-hmm.
0: Or you're riding a little bike at 10 mile an hour and that bike hits the ground, where's it going to go?
1: Exactly.
0: You're not good enough to predict where that kid's going to land.
1: Exactly. And you know what?
0: There lies the problem.
1: And if I'm sure people have seen, you know, today there's tons of videos of vehicles that crash. You know, people, you know, cars that have launched themselves over other cars. The Tip and I were talking this morning about the 22nd and Craycroft incident with the with the trucks on top of the cars. And you have to ask yourself, well, how could they possibly get there? How could the vehicles wind up like this? Well,
0: I told myself, self, It had to fall out of the sky to get up on top of that other vehicle like it did.
1: It had to.
0: I've never seen a wreck with the hind end of a truck sitting on top of a car.
1: Well, it's pretty amazing, actually, because, you know, we're talking about speed and inertia, you know. The force of the car and the bouncy, it's so interesting to watch an investigator do crash dynamics, as they lay it out, you know, because basically the guy doing the crash has to recreate what took place, and so
0: good luck.
1: Exactly. So you're looking at the cars going, well, this one came from this direction and this one came from a direction that's completely counterintuitive to the way it's sitting. And you're sitting there, and when you look at it, you're thinking, how can this possibly exist? What happens every day, folks? It really does. So, Jerry makes a great point. You know, you have no idea where something is going to wind up. And the best thing you can do to avoid it is to, when you recognize it, to get out of the radius. And that means slow down and let that guy go flying by. Because I get it. If he has an event, you know, a crash event farther up the road, at least you're not in it. You might be stuck behind it.
0: And you got time to prepare for it.
1: You got time to prepare. And
0: unless you're texting.
1: Unless you're texting. That's right. Or Snapchatting or YouTubing or Instagramming, whatever it is, or watching a video, you know, because, you know, you don't think
0: watching
1: so.
0: Watching the sunrise.
1: Yeah, that's right.
0: Watching the paint dry.
1: Watching the paint dry. You know. I was following the striping truck and I was watching the paint dry on the road with the lines. So it's interesting when you see the stuff, because you don't, the force and inertia and the dynamics of vehicles sometimes don't equate. You just sit there and look at them and are you know, completely bewildered. Why? How could that possibly get there? Well, that's what happens some days. And, you know, and a lot of times the person that's involved in the crash is just sitting there. They just happen to be forward of the crash, not behind it.
0: Jim, I wonder how many people out there that are driving and listening to this program this morning have ever seen a bicycle crash with a car or come up when a bicycle is down after the car mutilates the bicycle and tries to find the guy riding a bicycle.
1: Yeah, that's those are bad days, Jerry. I've been to plenty of those. I've been to bicycles. I've been to pedestrians.
0: But once you see it, then it brings a whole different perspective to a person riding a bicycle side of the road.
1: And, you know, and you might be mad at the bicyclists. Trust me, we all get mad at bicyclists.
0: Oh,
1: because sometimes they don't think that they think they're completely invincible, right? So I'm in this what I perceive as being an invincible bubble, and nothing can hurt me. I have a helmet on.
0: Anywhere from 17 to 25 years old, that'll give you that I'm bulletproof. I know. I was in Southeast Asia in a war zone at 19. I was bulletproof.
1: Yeah.
2: I used to ride motorcycle. I tell you, I thought I was bulletproof on that motorcycle all the time.
0: Absolutely. And Jim, he still thinks he's bulletproof because I know what he does during the day.
1: I don't think I'm bulletproof. Trust me, folks. I do have there are certain things I do that people look at me and think I'm crazy, but, you know, I'm like anybody that does a job. You know, you know how to mitigate the risk to it. You know, just like, I was going to tell you this, Jerry, a guy came to me the other day. We were talking about, you know, personal safety equipment. I want to get this in there before I forget. And, you know, cause we talk about, you know, using the right tools and, you know, wearing safety glasses and wearing shoes and things like that. So, this guy was talking about personal protective equipment, right? So when you go to a lot of sites, it's safety glasses, right? Safety glasses that cover your eyes and hard hats and gloves, you know, and good gloves. And so his comment was as he was trying to make his point. And when I say about this stuff, you know, there's a lot of things you can and can't do. So, okay, folks, women, turn your ears off right now. Just want you to say that. Because he was talking about safety glasses. And the guy goes, safety glasses, they're important. You know why? Because you can't hear a good set of boobies. I thought that was hilarious, personally. Because, you know, if you can't see, you can't appreciate some really fine things out there. So, and his point was, you know, if you can't see boobies, you got a real problem. So, put your safety glasses on, folks.
2: Some of them could put your eye out.
1: That's right.
0: Well, they got a good point. If you don't have eyes, you can't see. Don't have good eyes.
1: And you know, and the reason why I say that all this is because, you know, there's a lot of things that go on. If you're so distracted you can't see, you're going to miss something really important, one. And two, you're going to wind up running over somebody that can't see now either. So all these things come into play. And, you know, it's just the trick about all of it is, and any, you know, we'll go back to Alan Kath. You know, everything comes to insurance. Everything comes back to risk management. You know, it's about managing the risk that exists. Now, we can't eliminate all of it, but, you know, you don't have to do dumb things. So that's why I say don't text and drive.
2: Hey, do we have tickets?
0: Yeah, we have tickets today. We have four family four packs to the Speedway racetrack tonight. Opens at 5:00. And I was just getting ready to say, if you're going to gamble and you want to watch cars crash, go to the Speedway, set up in the stand out of the way where they got screens to protect you. They got big old bars to protect you from stuff coming apart and getting up there. And, you know, and that does not qualify you to be a zombie. That qualifies you to be smart. Of course, we don't want too much of that. That would ruin the world. If everybody was a genius, you know how boring it would be. We wouldn't have anybody.
1: We probably would have a bunch of dumb people, is all I could say. You know, genius is maybe smart, but, you know, sometimes the smartest guy on the planet doesn't have any common sense. So,
0: no, but he's a genius. Yep. He's a genius. Yep. Yeah. Met him.
1: Yeah, you met him.
0: Yeah, it was me. Yeah. But anyway, four family, four packs. Phone number here to get that is 520-719-1490. 520-719-1490. And the program tonight is sponsored by Russet Heating and Cooling. They bring you the race this weekend at the Tucson Raceway, Tucson Speedway, out on South Houghton Road.
1: Russet Heating and Cooling. They've been around forever, folks. They've been around a long time.
0: They're older than I am. So. I don't want to hear it, Jim.
1: I just was going to say they've been around a long time. And, you know, and the heating and cooling.
0: I know, and I'm supposed to know where they're located when I come into Tucson on a covered wagon.
1: they brought the original Tiki Girls with fans. Is that what you're saying, Jerry?
0: Anyway, a while ago, you know, we were talking about the eyes and the danger and eye protection and stuff like that. You know, when you're working on your vehicle at home, you know, at home, you think that you're bulletproof because nothing's going to fall off a shelf and hit the floor and explode.
1: At your house. You're right, Jerry.
0: Yeah, at your house. You assume this is your safe place.
1: Yes.
0: And so
1: great
0: you
1: point.
0: Assume you'll make, I'll guarantee you'll make more mistakes at home working on your car than you would if you were working inside of a stall at Simmons Garage.
1: You're right. I would agree 100% with that.
0: One, you're not paying attention. Two, cell phone rings. Oh, I got a glass of tea sitting on the fender of the car. And then you get ready to move. The cell phone is ringing. You're supposed to answer it. The glass comes off at the end of the fender, but lands in the floor, breaks and splatters. Who knows where and how much glass you've got to dodge now. And then you're trying to get to answer your cell phone and go.

0: And you know,
1: at home, who gives a crap?
0: Who gives a crap?
1: You can blow yourself up. Yeah, you can spill it. You can be smoking and spill gas on the floor. Oh, I'll clean it up in a minute. And then light a match.
0: Oh, we got Big Al on the phone, too.
1: Or hit a spark, spark.
2: She hasn't put him on hold yet. Hang on.
0: Oh, but no, you're absolutely right. You can do more stupid things because you talk about distractions at home. Holy Toledo.
1: Oh.
0: They ain't nothing but distractions at home. That's why people working at home don't get anything done. So
1: that's right.
0: So
1: it's like an oil change.
0: it takes 10 minutes at any place, but maybe it takes an hour, right? It takes 30 minutes an hour to go through the whole nine yards to check everything out.
1: If you don't have an interruption
0: at home, it'll take you all day.
1: Can work at home without interruptions. You haven't seen your dogs all week. What are you going to do when you go to work in the garage?
0: Yeah, they're going to be sitting there with you.
1: Yeah, take your puppies with you. What happens when that glass falls off that fender and breaks and the glass splatters and your dog's sitting there at your feet looking at it?
0: You're going to be pissed off. You got Big Al?
1: I mean, and then you're going to make more mistakes.
2: She hasn't got him on hold yet. Or no. She pressed the wrong button.
0: Oh, they're having
2: technical difficulties.
0: Oh, they're conversing.
2: Probably.
0: But I think he wants Jennifer's recipes.
2: Hey, maybe. Maybe, or he's getting tickets.
0: He's getting tickets. Is Big Al getting tickets? But no, Jerry, we never talk about that, but you're absolutely right. You know, all the things you think about, you know, because you walk outside the house in your flip-flops,
1: mm-hmm.
0: you know, thinking, mm-hmm. oh, let me just, you look at the car and you're, you know, maybe like you said, you got the glass of tea in your hand, and you got the glass of water in your hand, whatever it is. And you're looking at the mm-hmm. car going, I should really change the oil today, you know. And so you start thinking about, that won't take me that long. That's a good idea, you know.
1: Yeah.
0: And so then you have to get around and, well, where's the jack at? Where's my jack stands at? Do I have ramps? Or how am I going to get this thing up in the air, you know? After an hour, you got it elevated to where you can get underneath it. And then, where's the oil filter wrench? I can't get the oil filter off. I only put it on hand tight, but I can't get the oil filter off. Oh, well, how am I going to get the oil filter off? Oh, where am I going with the oil? Oh, damn, I took the plug out and it fell in the oil pan, which happens every single day of the week. And I got oil all over the garage floor. Now I got a mess to clean up. And it's just one thing after another, after another, after another. And, you know, so now you're trying to get the oil filter off and you can't. Oh, wait, you got the wrong one because you told the guy the wrong motor size. And and you know how I know this, folks? Do you know how I know this? Because I have done this.
1: That's called taking it off your butt as you do it. I want to tell you something. You can work on a car. Every automobile is different. They've just got different personalities. If you don't believe it, you go out, you start your car, you drive it for a while, and then all of a sudden the car quits, and then you get mad at it.
0: Right. And, of course, you know, you're working on it, and now you're mad because you can't get the oil filter off, right? Hello, yes. That's right. At any rate, so, you know, the other thing that happens when you're working on your car, and, you know, not that it has never happened to me, because it's happened to me about a million times. You start working on something and you start trying to, you're going to do whatever it is, right? So let's say it's the oil filter. And of course, let's say you got, you know, one of a Jeep product that's got not a filter, it's got a cartridge in there.
2: Oh,
0: so you got to get you got to figure out how to unthread the damn top to get the cartridge out, right? So as you're doing it, you realize you can't get your hands in there to unthread the cap, the cartridge cap. So you're trying to figure out how to get in there. And while you're doing it, you are trying to move some wires around or some hoses around. And what happens? Snap. You break the plug. Oh, great. And, of course, what's it for? Maybe it's a coolant sensor, you know. Maybe it's AC. You know, you broke a line or you broke a hose. And now the oil filter change just goes into, oh, awesome. Now I got to fix this. How many things do you want to tackle when you're doing this job? And once you break the plug or the sensor, now you got to go find it. Oh, it's the special computer sensor.

0: It's available aftermarket and will ship in 3 days. 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Or we can have it next day or freighted down here, you know, tomorrow. And, you know, it'll be, I don't know, $47. Oh, wait, plus freight, so another $25. Yeah. So now you're into it $100, you know, for the damn sensor.
1: Or more.
0: And you're just like, did I really sign up for this morning? You know, and folks, that's what happens because cars get old. And, you know, the heat here is unforgiving. I know it's a dry heat, you know.
1: Right.
0: But, you know.
2: Yeah, but that, it will suck the life out of a vehicle.
0: Out of everything.
1: Everything.
2: Out of plastic
1: everything.
2: Components. I mean, how many people go in there and you get ready to change something as simple as an in-cabin air filter?
0: Right.
2: So simple. Open it, take a look at it. Oh, there it is. Yeah, I'll
0: there
2: just reach and grab it and pull it out. Well, it's got 80,000 miles on the vehicle sitting in the Arizona sun. You get ready. You lob will get hit with flying plastic particles when you grab
0: everywhere.
2: It.
0: Plastic
2: and
0: everywhere.
2: And it just... Yeah, and then same thing, you go under the hood, and you've got all of these neat little plastic vacuum lines that go in. This is so cool. You bump one of those suckers, and it loosens up about 25 others also. And then when you get ready to run, the car don't want to run. If it does, it's erratic, and then keeps changing. You put a smoker injector on that thing, it looks like that thing's on fire. I mean, it's got stuff coming everywhere. You go, how could this happen? Because you bump the line.
0: Mm-hmm.
2: That's all it takes to break that surface on these hoses, and these little plastic hoses especially. And on the other cars, you've got 100,000 miles on it. Man, you're going in there, you've changed the spark plug before, never had any problem. Like Jim said, now you go in there, you go to moving these, I just need a little access here, so I'll just move this vacuum line over about, you know, 2 inches, 3 inches, something like that. And you notice that the vacuum line is not supposed to be hard. It's supposed to be pliable. And it's really hard. Well, I'll just move it anyway.
0: Like a brick.
2: That bad. Yeah. Hello. When you crawl under that hood with that bunch of vacuum lines, and the vacuum lines appear to be hard, not pliable like a regular hose, little vacuum hose, you just go close it back up real gentle so that you can get down to Merle's Auto and get you a roll of hose that's that. I did it on a Honda one time. How many I've ever worked on about an 80, what was that, an 84, 85 Honda car that has that one Christmas tree in there that has 3,000 hoses going to it.
0: To the control box.
2: I dare you, if you touch one, you're going to replace them all. And you better not be in a hurry, and you better have a diagram with you, because that is a nightmare. Even Honda will laugh at you when you tell them what you're doing. So,
0: you know, Jerry, when you talk about that, thank God they don't exist anymore. And if they have, they've been crushed. Thank goodness for that. Because what Jerry's talking about, there was this box on the passenger side. And it was what, 8x6x4 or something, Jerry? Had all these relays and cylinders, and literally it looked like a life support machine. It had more vacuum hoses.
2: No. It's got more hoses on a life support.
0: There's like 20 or 30. They're all numbered so that the guy in the factory knew how to put them together. But if you weren't paying attention, folks, you know, the saving grace of this whole thing is no, if you want to take a photo of it, you needed a Polaroid camera, right? Who ever thought about taking photos with a Polaroid camera of their car? Nobody did it. You know, we can find the Polaroid camera. Today it's easier with cell phone cameras, yeah. But yeah, the hoses were, and literally right over the top of the exhaust, they would get so hard and brittle you couldn't see straight. Today, it's not so many vacuum lines, but there's a whole bunch more electrical connectors, and you're going to move one. You know, you're going to move one just to get access, right? You're going to unplug one, and of course, everybody's got a completely different methodology for electrical connectors on a car. Some of them you gotta You got to pry the front up, right? You got to put, some of them got the little plastic thing, the safety clip. So you got to pull the safety clip and pry up on the front. Some of them you got to push down
2: and
0: on the back.
2: Safety clips are going to break the retainers as soon as you hit them with a screwdriver.
0: They're going to shatter. Some of them got the wire ring, some of them got the wire snap ring around them, right?
2: Yeah.
0: So,
2: yeah.
0: And of course,
2: good luck.
0: What I can tell you, the one constant in all of this is if you pull really hard on it, it's going to break. Guaranteed every time.
2: And it will. You couldn't find that. You have to go to California to get it.
0: Well, that, or when, if you actually do get it off in one piece, that the wires, because you've had to pull on it so many times, the wires behind you are going to be bare now because the insulation that covers the wires has gotten so hot and brittle, it just falls off in your hand.
2: Yep.
0: So now you got bare wires. So now what are you going to do? Oh, well, I'll just twist them together. I'm pretty sure that's not how they were supposed to be. So, you know, and it's a stupid little things like that. You know, you open up this, you gently pull back the can that says caution, worms inside will explode in your face, right? And you're just gently pulling it back thinking, oh, I can do this. I can get my hands.
2: Hold my beer.
0: Hold my beer. And you pull the top off and poosh, there it is in your face.
2: Mm-hmm.
0: And so, and if you thought that, you know, going into it with, oh, it'll be so easy, I just walk out here real quick and, you know, I'm looking for a 5-minute project. I just need a 5-minute project that took all day.
2: Yeah. One broken bolt, 8 hours. 8 hours.
0: Right. And it's, you know, I'm not saying don't work on your car, folks. That's not my point at all. My point is when you go into this.
2: Don't quit your day job.
0: Don't quit your day. Yeah. You know, there is nothing that you will appreciate more than a good mechanic is after you've screwed yours up going, damn, I wish I hadn't have done this. All right. We got Al on the phone.
1: Go ahead, Al.
3: Jimmy.
2: Good morning.
3: You were enjoying some breakfast there because I heard you smacking something for breakfast.
0: There was a leftover that I was offered a leftover
1: muffin.
0: Was it a muffin?
1: Yep, it was a muffin.
0: Muffin that was here. So I took advantage of it, Al. I apologize.
3: Well, no. I knew you were enjoying the heck out of it.
0: Now I got my sugar rush on.
1: It was pretty good.
3: Hey, Gerald, I've got my safety glasses on as I'm looking at your picture on my ceiling today because I want to keep my eyes.
0: Keep your boobies. You want to look at the boobies.
2: You know, the only thing I figure out on that picture on the ceiling is you put it up with something that works as the wind blows.
3: I got to make sure I get my daily dose of you. So.
2: You're sick.
0: Well, at least you got your glasses on so you can enjoy the boobies, Al. That's all. That's what it comes down to.
3: The older you get,
2: that's what the problem is right
3: there. It becomes less interesting.
2: Yeah.
3: The older you get, Jerry,
2: it becomes less interesting. So you say, why protect my eyes? I don't need to see. Life is over anyway.
3: I got to protect my eyes because I look at this picture of you on the ceiling of in my bedroom. So I got to make sure that nothing falls down.
2: That's right. Yeah, you don't need the pins coming out of it.
3: What? That's right. I got a question. I ran across a 99, the last year they made them. They made under 2,000 of them. Buick Riviera. Supercharger, 3.8 liter, two owner, 126,000 miles. And I'm thinking to myself, I really don't need that car, but boy, it sure is nice. It's got that bulletproof engine. It's been serviced. Everything's been done all along. The guy put new factory motor mounts in it, you know. He put new bearings in the turbo because, you know, when you're a 30-year-old car, probably stuff breaks. But I'm just wondering what you guys think of the Riviera product in general.
0: So that's
3: Buick in general, those older Buicks.
0: That's has it got the touchscreen in it too on the dash?
3: I don't think so, Jimmy. It's got, you know, LED stuff, you know, for like the radio and
0: okay.
3: stuff like that. But no, I don't think so.
0: The rivies used to come out.
3: I mean, I know where you're going. I know where you're going. You're going to say that dash would probably be a problem.
0: Well, they used to have like they are today. Back, and Buick was really innovative about this. They had this. It was the air conditioner and radio control, and it was this little. It was like maybe like a 6x6, looked like a little television screen, and you touched it to turn on the air conditioner and the heater and things like that. It was really, really neat. They worked really well until they failed, and then I don't think you can get them anymore. That's the one reason why I ask. If it's got mechanical controls, or probably for that car, it's automatic controls, but they're, you know, pseudo mechanical. Only reason why I know is because I used to know a customer who had one that had the, and it was, like I said, it was neat, but when it goes out, you can't get it. So, but that,
3: well, you'd have to fix it yourself. You'd have to fix the part, wouldn't you?
0: You better know something about a whole bunch of things, capacitors and super chips and things that go inside of a touchstone screen, from 30 years ago. So that's a good looking car, though. I like the look of that car. Two-door, right?
3: Oh yeah, yeah. They all are.
0: Yeah, that's a good looking car. It's got good lines, I think. It's got the 3.8 liter supercharger in it, right?
3: Yeah, the 3.8, the bulletproof GM motor.
0: Yeah. They run forever. If they run forever, if you
1: take care of them.
0: If you take care of them, change oil, they run good. They fast. It's a fast car. They're peppy. So,
3: well, not as fast as your Tesla Plaid, Jimmy. But
0: no.
3: You can run for your money.
0: But here's the thing: it's only 1/10 the cost.
4: Better looking.
0: Yeah, it's better looking. What are they asking for it?
3: He wants $7,200. It's a lot.
0: Well, I mean,
3: I think it's kind of a specimen car, based on there're just not a lot of them around, and the ones that are out there are kind of ragged.
0: Right, right.
3: This one's perfect.
0: I will tell you.
3: He even replaced the leather bucket seats.
0: Wow!
4: Wow!
0: That's a
4: What year is it,
3: Jerry? It's the last year they made them, 1999.
4: Okay. Wow!
3: And they made like 1,970 of them or something. I checked it out. Mm-hmm. So it really, it's probably the best specimen of that car of that last year, I'll bet, in the state. But I can't say it for sure at Phoenix, because you got a lot more cars and people up there. But certainly is the best one in Tucson.
0: Well, so let me ask you, I was just looking it up. It wasn't a Silver Arrow edition, was it?
3: No, it's not.
0: Okay,
3: it's just a plain supercharged Riviera.
0: So
3: the Silver Arrow is pretty neat.
0: It is. That's there's only 2,000 the model year 2000, 1990, 2000. That's really, really low production numbers. You don't ever see those.
3: I know.
0: You don't see those that low in numbers unless it's a.
3: Well, they were phasing them out, I guess.
0: Right. And, unless it was like a specialty car, like the T-Birds, or the Ford 500s, you don't ever see that low production runs, because they can't make any money at it. Or I don't know how they make money anyways, but their concept is they can't make money at it. But, I mean, I don't know. They're nice cars. It's comfortable. I bet you it rides nice.
3: Oh, it's probably. I haven't gotten to drive it yet. I just took a look at it. I went over twice because I got to see the outside, and then he wasn't there, so I went back and took a look at the inside of the car, and it's perfect, because this guy is just anal retentive, Jimmy. He's like you on squawking things and then fixing them.
0: So. Yeah. Well, I create my own problems and have to then go to fix it. You know, I mean, it's like I said, it's good. You know, the trick with it is, you know, it's what, 20, what is it? We're on 27 years old, 20, almost.
3: It's almost it's an oldie.
0: Yeah. So, you know, at 27 years old, you're, you know,
1: it's almost 30.
0: The engine parts I don't see as being an issue so much, and transmission parts not so much, but, you know, trim, body, you know, if somebody scratches the side of it, you know, you're toast. So.
3: You know, yeah, you wouldn't use it as a daily driver. You'd use it just as a road car.
0: Oh, yeah, okay, I could see that.
2: Yeah, and that's the next thing I was going to ask you. What are you planning on doing with when you get it? I bought a Studebaker Gran Turismo, and I haven't even been able to put it on the road yet because of availability of parts.
3: Well,
2: and
3: Jerry,
2: you and I both about 8 months.
3: We can't drive them around town because you drop it off at Tip's favorite place, the Amazon dollar bin store, and you're going to find a couple of door dings on your car when you roll out. So
2: the one I like is when you
3: drive
2: it in town. Park it in a hospital parking lot as far as you can on the corner. It has a little tree there. And
3: yeah,
2: no cars within 100 yards. It says you back it into the tree. That really made a lot of
3: back
2: sense.
3: Back it in no diagonally and take two spots.
2: I know the guy that backed it into the tree. You know, you can park it any place you want to in a parking lot, and somebody will think, you know, they'll come in and got a brand new car and stuff, says, I need to park his thing someplace. That guy with that car right there is not going to open his door in the side of mine because it's going to ding his. So I'm going to park right beside him.
3: You know what I'm actually thinking about, though, seriously, is the possibility of that car getting stolen because it's, you know, it's low tech. Nice.
0: It's got a transponder
2: it's beautiful,
0: key.
2: But you got to have a certain buyer for it. Certain people that are looking for it.
0: Well,
2: Al, it's kind of like my Studebaker. I can park it out on the side of the road and leave a key in and nobody take it. And, you know,
3: I'll
2: and the availability of parts. And, well, mine's got 74,000 miles on it. And, but another thing about the older cars, of course, mine's a 64, not a 79. And
3: 99.
2: And so yours is just a little bit younger than mine. And when I got mine in after I purchased it and had it shipped in, then when I run it for about 20 minutes, 30 minutes, all of a sudden it started leaking. If it had a leak, including the gas tank, it leaked. And I spent about the first 2 months chasing parts and replacing parts just to stop leaks. And then you get down to that one little part that you need and you can't find. So, you know, after a while, you go, you know, Jesus Christ, this is beating me to death, you know. But what you're going to do with the car, what you see in the future for that car, are you going to keep it for a year and sell it?
3: No.
2: It's probably got a good resale value. It's probably got a good resale value for somebody, a car collector. And, you know, and the car market, the antique car market, classic car market, is still running pretty darn strong. You can see that in every auction on TV and YouTube there. And you see these multi-million-dollar cars selling. Or you see a Chevy Chevelle that brings $100,000 or a Mustang that brings $125,000 or $150,000. Or you know, those things, there's just a lot of money still being exchanged for these cars. And, you know, that's the reason when California put that thing out about cars and, you know, you have to have a certain amount of gas mileage for this year and stuff. I know what that Buick gets for gas mileage. It is not what you want to take.
3: It's horrible.
1: Oh, yeah.
3: Think it's 19.
2: Well, 19 is not bad for that size car. When I, in 1965, I actually went to a event at a high school, and my boss man, who had a 65 Buick Riviera with that cannon in it, I don't know, what, 421, 455, something like that, and I was 17 years old, and he insisted I took this yellow with a black interior Riviera up in the mountains to a to a reunion type thing, you know, a prom is what it was. And so I did. I drove it up there, and I was so afraid that something was going to scratch it, a bird would hit it or something like that. And so I actually parked it sideways between two cars. So if you're going to hit it, you're going to hit the bumpers. And all I got was a bunch of laughs and stuff like that. But I pulled it off, got it back, and that was one of the best riding, most power I've ever sat down in, because in 65, they had not taken the horsepower out of them. And I just, you know, I think that maybe I used about one-tenth of the accelerator the entire time that I had that. I've never been so relieved to get that car back to its owner in my life without any damages and nobody hit me or anything like that. But that, and my brother-in-law just bought a 66 in South Carolina. And it's like one you're talking about. It's just, I've seen it when I was back on vacation, and everything's perfect on it. You look at it, I mean, the interior is perfect. And but it's always been inside of a garage, always in a controlled controlled environment. So there's a lot of stuff that goes along with it. But if you want a good vehicle, you can buy one realistic and put some money in it. Because what's the average price of a car now?
0: $42,000.
5: Too much, Jerry.
1: Yeah, way too much.
5: Probably 15 grand.
2: 46, 47.
0: 40. I think it's 42.
2: And God help you if you want a half-ton truck.
0: Well, you can
2: half-ton truck. You know, they see these discounts, $20,000. We'll discount it $20,000. My God, how much profit is in that thing?
5: Right.
2: You know, why don't you just drop it down, put it on the lot? You probably empty your lot in about a week.
0: I don't have to.
2: And but I just, you know, I look at stuff like that, and who wants to? You can. I was driving down the road the other. I was riding down the road the other day. And I was looking at different cars, you know, the smaller cars. They used to be called mini cars or small cars. Now they're called full-size cars. And then they created another place to put them. Oh, this is a full-size. No longer a little bitty car. It's no longer a mid-size. It's a full-size. Then you have the gigantic or whatever it is for the big cars. But anyway, I watched BMW passed us on the road. I looked at it. I thought, wow, it looked a lot like a Honda. And I got lucky. There was a Honda come by me about 30 seconds later on the right-hand side. I could have changed the emblems on that car, and you wouldn't have known the difference. Uh-huh. And all of them look alike. You know, you go into a supermarket, if it's a big supermarket with a big parking lot, one monster Walmart or something like that, you walk out, and if you wasn't paying attention when you got there, when you come out, you better hope that alarm button on your key fob actually works, because you're not going to find that car. How many white cars are there in Tucson? Oh, take a guess. I would have to Google that one and pray for a good answer. And so I just, you know, it depends on what people like. And people go out, and like right now, the gas prices are extremely stupid. And they're high, and I know why they're high. However, there's nothing I can do about it. If you want to drive, you're going to put gas in it. The option you have is go invest in about 60 to 180,000 for a Tesla. I have a buddy that has one of those $200,000 Teslas in Florida. And I asked him, I said, what did you just run out of things to do with your money? He said, this thing is so cool. You get in it. It's self-driving. I've told you the story. Self-drive all the way, like Florida, 900 and some miles down south of Florida where he lives. And drove down. He did his visiting and stuff. Got back in it, pushed a button, told it where he wanted to go, and it brought him right back to southern Florida.
1: Yeah.
2: All driving, everything.
1: My car is
2: 200 grand.
1: My car is so neat that I can put it in reverse and it shows a movie of a person getting run over. You can see it in the center console.
5: Yeah, and it's usually, I think it's probably the GM.
0: Oh. Well, he's a trillionaire now, so it doesn't matter.
1: SpaceX.
0: So.
5: Hey, I won't keep you. The other thing that's holding me back on this car, Jimmy, is it takes premium unleaded.
0: Okay.
5: Which sucks.
0: It does, a little bit. Quick question. So you're not going to use it as a daily driver. What are you going to do with it?
5: Just I've got a... right on, Jerry. Well, that's what I am. That's what I've been doing, is looking at it. It's like a work of art.
2: That's right. That's right.
5: The doors on that car are so long, it's incredible. I've never seen doors on a car that are that long.
0: Right.
5: On any car I've ever looked at.
0: So,
5: Jimmy, I'm just gonna drive it. I'm just gonna use it as a road car.
0: So you're gonna plan a trip and take it.
5: That's right.
0: So you're gonna
5: come over and get you.
0: Okay. Do you take a lot of road
5: to Phoenix?
0: Do you take a lot of road trips, Al?
5: I take probably 4 a month.
0: 4 a month. Okay. So. So the normal procedure is you walk out to your car, you take whatever it is you're taking with you, you jump in the car and you go, right?
5: Yeah, are you getting to the fact that I got to do a walk around on this thing every time?
0: Well, not just that. It's not as easy as you think. You have to go out there, you got to put everything in the car and get and transfer everything over unless you have everything set up in your car already, right? So if the car's not perfectly set up just to jump in and go, you got to put everything in that you need to have with you. So you go in, you set it in there, and then you take the trip. Don't get me wrong, it's not impossible to do, but sometimes it's more challenging than it's worth because you're just like, ah, great, I forgot I got to take this. Oh, I got to take that. Oh, I got to take this. Oh, I got to take that. The reason why I know is...
2: like if you're driving a motorhome...
0: Kind of, exactly.
2: You're in a motorhome, and you get ready to take a trip, everybody likes to just jump in them and go.
0: And it doesn't work.
2: It's not that simple.
0: It's not.
2: If you've got a motorhome, you outfit that motorhome just like you do your home. And then when you get ready to go, all you got to have is fresh water and propane.
0: Well, and
2: you're gone.
0: With the car, you know, you got everything lined up in it, ready to go, then when you walk out to it, you can get it in and go. But just be aware that when you run equipment, there's a term that they have, and it's actually, this is Jerry's term, it's called stall feeding. You have to stall feed your equipment, right? And you have to stall feed your animals. So just because it's sitting there doesn't mean it doesn't cost money.
2: Right.
0: And so as you got to be aware that, you know, you walk out there to get into it and it won't start. The battery's dead. Or whatever, or the tire's low. And so all these things that normally happen in a daily driver, because you're so used to it, you're like, oh, hey, that's got a slow leak. I'm going to take it over to the tire shop and get it fixed. Well, you don't know that on this car. And I'm not saying it's a bad idea, but I just know that it takes more, and not that you can't do this, Al, because you're a really intelligent man. It takes time to go in to get prepared. So leave yourself another 30, 45 minutes.
2: Jim, you and I, and even Al even knows, a fan belt on that 69 is not the same composition as the fan belts are today. They're V-belts. Everything is changed to the better, you know, and unless a fan belt or, you know, actually breaks, you don't normally change them. So, you know, are the fan belts a 1969 fan belts? And by the way, Goodyear hose said the average life of these belts and hoses is 4 years, considering the use. But, and I'm telling you, if you let it sit in the parking lot that long, You're going to have to change every one of them because my motorhome cost me $800 just for the hose water transportation assembly. That wasn't the labor. It took a full 9 hours to change it out.
5: The labor's free. The labor's free.
2: Okay, well,
5: it's just the parts.
2: And if you don't do it for a living, take that 9 hours that you're going to figure and triple it. That's where you're going to be at. And you're going to invest probably about $500 in tools, specialty tools.
0: Ain't that the truth?
2: That old hammer and screwdriver's not going to get it. But, no, and I love them. I love the old cars. I love them. I'm like Al. I just love those things. And my Mustang.
5: Well, they're so unique. They're so unique. Mm-hmm. You know, there's nothing like it.
2: You can find them in a parking lot. You can find them in a parking lot. So, you know, except for Tesla, and they're so ugly, people don't even look for them in a parking lot.
0: Oh, there it is.
1: It comes out to me. That's what happens. We got about two. We got about two, Jerry.
2: Okay.
5: I'll let you guys go. I'll talk to you later. I'll let you know if I get it or not.
0: That'd be interesting.
5: He's going to come down. He's going to have to come down on the price, but he probably will. I don't know.
1: It says 2,700 right here on the thing. So
5: I know. But that's not for this car. This car.
0: No, it's nine
5: a real
0: grand.
5: Specimen.
0: It's nine grand.
5: Specimen.
0: He looked it up. It's $9,000 is what he came off with. But you're right. It's, you know,
5: it needs a set of tires because they're coated out even though they look fine.
0: Right.
5: You know, I'd put those tires on Kip's Tesla and it looked perfect, but they're 8 years old. So.
0: And, you know, and there's a lot of little things you can look. There's, you know, there's oil in the supercharger that needs to be checked, and the coolant lines that crack, and, you know, roll the windows up and down. Make sure the damn window motors work. Because you're right, yeah. Al, those doors are huge.
1: We got about 1 minute.
0: And the motors, the window motors on those things go out, and they don't, you're not finding one, so.
1: They're on the Oldsmobile Aurora platform, so they're like the same.
0: Yeah, like you can find an Oldsmobile out there anywhere.
5: The old Aurora.
0: So,
5: all right, you guys take care.
0: Thanks,
5: talk
0: Al.
5: See you soon.
2: Thanks, Al. Appreciate you, all, buddy.
0: All right, what do we got, about 30 seconds?
1: Yeah, maybe less.
0: Maybe less. Less than 30 seconds. Oh, my gosh.
1: Nope. Yeah, it's about 30 seconds.
2: Talk quick, Jim. Take us out.
0: All right, folks. Well, but that'll wrap us up for the first hour of the Simmons Car Care Shop Talk Radio program right here on ESPN Tucson. Stay with us, and we'll be back in just 2 minutes, folks. 2 whole minutes. We'll be right back. It'll fly.

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3: Well, if you're one of the millions who own one of them gas-drinking, piston-clanking, air-polluting, smoke-belching four-wheel buggies from Detroit City, then pay attention. I'm about to sing your song, son.

0: Welcome back to the second hour of the Simmons Car Care Shop Talk Show right here in beautiful Tucson, Arizona. I'm Jerry Simmons, your host, along with me, my co-host and my sometimes host when I'm out, Mr. Jim Mooney from Frontier Towing for all of your towing needs. 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No, I can't have two shop numbers. That first one is Brian's phone number. I'm sorry. It's the only mistake I ever made in my life. Brian's cell phone is 237-3852, prefix 520. Brian also keeps a stall available for classic cars. Brian's not as old as I am, but he's been around long enough and working on cars that he knows what he's doing when he gets into the classics. He's one of the best diagnosticians, according to O'Reilly Auto Parts, on west of the Mississippi. And I have seen him in action. I've seen his tools. He is good high tech. So if you've got a specialty problem, goes over on the west side of Tucson at Ina and Thornydale, 3600 west Ina, just go into Brian Fuller's place and tell him what you got. If Brian can't fix it, then I suggest highly that you run an ad on it and sell the vehicle. because it's almost that simple, people. You know, I've had one vehicle that neither one of us could fix. And so we decided we'd just sell it, save the guy a lot of money. Money, you know, working on cars is kind of like working on teeth. It depends on how much money you got, whether or not you save your teeth, because you can put an implant in for $6,000, or you can pull them all and put plates in or something like that. There's always options as long as the money don't run out. You know, you can have your jaw bones replaced and put every one of the teeth in there permanent.
1: So that's why Big Al can afford the 99 Riviera, because he's got more money than all of us. So his money won't run out.
0: Big cars, you know, he's been smart. He's smart. He's made his money. He's kept it. He's smart.
1: That's right.
0: But anyway, that way you can keep your cars. But Brian will tell you, don't make that mistake. Test first, don't guess. Okay? And you will be happy you did. And then we still have the four family four packs. There's Tucson Speedway, sponsored by Russet Heating and Cooling. And they got some good cars out there on it. Hang on, I'll give you the list. I'll give you the list of what are they running. They're running some hot, they're running a variety, and I love variety at a racetrack. Super late models, got a double main. And those guys, no, wait a minute. Whoa, whoa, whoa. Modifieds. Modifieds all got big motors. Pro stocks all got big motors. Hornets, mini stocks, legendary, Bandoleros. So, you know, if you want to go ahead and build your race car and put all the stuff in it so you can pass inspection tonight, they'll probably let you run out there. Go ahead. But phone number here to get the tickets is 520-719-1490, and that'll put you in at the track at 5 o'clock. Should be pretty nice today. I don't, you know, people keep saying it's going to rain. Yes, sun's going to shine too. I will say I can do the weather report, people. We're going to have weather today in Tucson, Arizona. So, and who else do we have hiding out on these streets here? So we've got
1: Parker?
0: Lynn's Auto Brokers.
1: Did you do Parker?
0: Parker Automotive. Yeah, here we go. Parker Automotive. Yeah, sorry about that. I didn't forget you intentionally, and I would not have forgotten you by the end of the show. 5109 East Speedway. It's a locally owned shop. It's been around for not quite as long as I have, but they've been around long enough to get my attention. That's the reason you're advertising on this program. 520-323-1960. And I love this statement. This test first, don't guess. Run right along with it. Do a little bit of maintenance all time. That means you don't have to take it into the shop every day, but all time is that's depend on what your all time is. That's like the lifetime warranty on cars. Whose life? But if you do a little bit of maintenance all time, the advantage is your positive advantage is keeping a trained technician under the hood more often than once every year and a half or whatever you decide to do it. And it catches problems before they actually start. The weepage on a valve cover, in real world, is called a leak. And it very seldom have I ever seen it to cure itself, even though you got some mechanics in a can that can swell the seals and stop a lot of these leaks. But if you don't have somebody under there that recognizes them and brings them to your attention, then it's going to continue to leak, and it's going to continue to leak until it's done rotted every rubber component you have under the hood. And then when you go in to get those replaced, I'm going to tell you, from owning a garage, you're going to spend some money. Is it cheap? No. And I don't care what your definition of cheap is. So heads up. And Parker Automotive, phone number, 520-323-1960. A little bit of maintenance all the time. That's what Scott screams about. It tells his customers, clients, and everything else. A little bit of maintenance all the time will keep you out of trouble. And, you know, and then when you get ready to go on these spot vacations, if you stay under the hood all the time and you go in to have a pre-vacation checked on your vehicle, it'll have to be something weird that actually breaks before it can stop you out on the road. Don't forget any rubber component on that car, on the older cars especially, they're good for about 4 years, and that's for Goodyear. Goodyear told me that at the SEMA show. It's about 4 years, and they're the one that make the hoses and stuff. So it's just the same way on the tires. If you get ready to go out on the road, this is a good one. Write this one down. If you get ready to go out on the road and you've got your motor home, and you get out and all of a sudden you have a flat and you're halfway to Casa Grande, and you don't have, or you do have a spare tire with it, and you pull it into a tire shop or something and want it fixed. Oh, my gosh, they take a look at the tire. No, we can't fix this tire because it's outdated. Now you got a motorhome sitting out there that instead of having six tires, it's got five. So when you get ready, well, on the tires, like Al brought it to my attention a while ago when he was talking about the tires. We don't have that choice. That is written down, and you take it into a tire shop. I don't care if it's a, I don't care what tire shop it is. If they're a big tire shop or somebody big enough to handle a motor home at some point it goes in, they're going to look at that date on it. That's how I spent $1,200 on the flat. I didn't realize that the tires had been on there that long. And I'm going to tell you something, I almost cried and pulled those tires off because there didn't, it visibly looking at them, it didn't look like there was a problem. So, and, you know, and I know a little bit about tires. I've been around the automotive industry for 55 years. And when you look at this stuff, and if I can't see it, how's your radar eyes going to do it? And I'm just trying to tell you that when you get out on these roads, now it's already been, 105 degrees in Tucson, Jim?
1: About.
0: What happens to an old tire with hardened sidewalls at 105 degrees on a trip to Yuma?
1: Oh, it loves it. So, 105, yeah, well, it's, okay, so 105 outside is 150 on the asphalt, folks. So,
0: how much flex can a sidewall take?
1: Well,
0: when it's so hard, you can't even, it's like concrete.
1: It won't, it doesn't flex all that well, and then it starts to fall apart. I think
0: parts of it does.
1: I think OEM says, like Al said, 7 years. I think it's 6 or 7 years, regardless of the tread. The tire should be replaced, right? So, and Jared, I went over this, you know, of just, I've got these great tires, they're in perfect condition. Now they're 15 years old. Nobody will mount them for you. Nobody,
0: that's
1: no,
0: right.
1: No tire shop will mount this on your
0: right.
1: vehicle. Well, I'm just using it. We don't care. Cause it's just like the car that's like, it's like the mule, right? I'm just going to make one run. I'm going to make one run, and I'm going to be done, right? So I'm just going to use these tires for one thing, and then I'm going to throw them away. Well, it never happens
0: sure.
1: that way, folks. You use them like, oh, they work great. So I'll just
0: get rid of them.
1: I don't. I'm not going to throw them out yet. Let me use them again, right? And that continual. I'm going to do it. Don't worry, I'm going to do it. And I've seen it a million times. Jerry's probably seen it 10 million times. You know, you're
0: yeah, it's happened to me. It's happened to me probably a million times.
1: Probably. But yeah.
0: If you have a trailer tire on a travel trailer, a lightweight trailer tire, unless you've upgraded those son of a guns to about the $130, $135 tire, that tire is good for 36 months.
1: That's
0: from a tire. That is from the tire manufacturer. Horse trailers, dump trailers, little garbage hauling trailers that have these little cheapy tires on them, 36 months. In 36 months, I had four of those tires on a brand new trailer. Four of the tires. Going 8 miles, that's a round trip. That's not like a long way. I lost four tires. The rubber come off of the tire. I took them in. I was so bent out of shape. I said, somebody want to explain this to me? What's going on with this? And a buddy of mine that owned, was managing a tire shop told me, said, Jerry, says, these tires, they only last for 3 years. That's it. If you get 3 years out of them, I'll be honest with you, you're lucky. However, you can upgrade them, but the price is almost double. Well, guess what I put on my trailers now, because I don't want to stop on the side of the road. You upgrade those tires. You look at them, oh, they're so beautiful. Well, they look good when I left the house that morning. And then 3 hours later, I brought it back, and everything was slapping against the fenders and everything else.
2: Hi, Jerry.
0: They come apart. This is a fact. So for the one of you that's got these the RVs that sit over a year, and you say, oh, well, you know, I'll wait a couple of weeks. I'll take his advice. I'll go a couple of weeks. I'll start getting it ready to go.
1: And we're not going that far. We're not. That's always it. We're not going that far.
0: Just going to Patagonia Lake.
1: It's not that far.
0: Going to Patagonia Lake.
1: It's 37 miles. It's 42 miles.
0: Yeah.
1: It's not that far.
0: And how many possible tires can I blow off on my motorhome?
1: Well, exactly.
0: How many you got on there? Well, I got six. You can blow six. They're not. And the other thing that gets me is you talk about the sidewalls. Sidewalls is part of your suspension and ride quality on a vehicle. You take sidewalls on a car on an old tire that's been sitting there cooking in the sun, did it cook consistently around the outside of the tire, or do you have one side is flexing and one side it's not? Still don't think it'll blow up?
1: And
0: where does the leaky water go? It goes to the place that has the biggest hole or the weakest point.
1: And
0: they always have, always will.
1: And when you're working on your trailers, folks, or your boat trailer, or your RV, it's going to be crazy. But before you hook up and decide to start going down the road with it, when we're talking about tires, I know this sounds crazy. You got to lay down and look at the inside of the tire.
0: Yes, you do.
1: because more often than not, there will be this big crack all the way around the sidewall, and you know sometimes it's only like an eighth of an inch and sometimes it's like a half an inch, and you'll be looking at that going, well, where did that crack come from? And it's all the way around, just like looks like, you know, somebody painted a line all the way around. That tire is junk and it's going to blow apart and it's going to take no time at all. So, and you can't see it because, well, it's underneath around the back. You know, where you have
0: out of sight. Yeah, boy.
1: And it happens, and you have to ask yourself, well, why would it have cracked on the outside where the sun is at? I don't know, folks. I just know that they're always cracked on the inside and you can't see them. It's like this game the tire plays with you. Oh, if I crack over here, it can't see me, so I can spring my havoc on them later, because that's what it's going to do. And when you're talking about these tires, Jerry's talking about tires that you can't flex. If they make it, the ride is so hard. I mean, it's like riding on wagon wheels, folks. It's like riding on steel wheels. It makes it a very uncomfortable ride. So everything in whatever you're in gets shook. And then if it's going to blow apart, you know, Al was talking about the car takes premium fuel. Okay, I get it. Takes premium fuel. But you know what? Run unleaded and do some motor damage. Well, that premium fuel will look so cheap. Tires that are bad, I know, they're expensive. But they're not nearly as expensive as the side of an RV. They're not nearly as expensive as replacing your bottom of the floor, all the plumbing, the sewer lines, maybe the gas lines for the refrigerator, any of that
0: or
1: stuff.
0: Or the car next to you when you run into it.
1: Right. That type, and it's, you have to think of it just like this. And,

0: So you should at least get some type of mileage out of them. But, you know, you're riding on 8-year or 10-year-old tires, and those things blow out. And, of course, you know, you talked about the car beside you, Jerry. You know, what happens if when you jackknifes and it takes out your tow vehicle? Or what happens if it flips over on its side? You know, and so now it's totally wiped out. So,
1: and how much damage are you going to do to the bridge abutments, trees, landscaping, fencing, and all
0: people
1: of that in the process? Oh yeah, people,
0: you know. My luck is I'll be right next to Open Range, though. I'll hit the Grand Champion bull that's out there in the field, and I'll be buying it.
1: The $100,000 bull.
0: $100,000 bull. And it's always the Grand
1: Champion. Oh, the good old days. Hey, I'm going down the road here. And by the way, people, the amount of catastrophic damage is based on what speed that tire goes flat. If you're running 85 miles an hour down the freeway and you blow a tire, what's going to happen? You're sitting there on cruise control. You're driving with two fingers on the left side of the steering wheel, arm pressed up on the armrest. If this sounds familiar, it's probably you. I know it's the way I drive. Except I know that things happen in a nanosecond. And so when I get into traffic, I drive two-handed. I don't care what speed I'm driving, whether it's 20 miles an hour or 75. And how many people know that when you blow a tire, and we've said this numerous times on the show, and I'm going to keep saying it because we have different listeners almost on 15-minute breaks. So we got... when a tire pops on a car, how many people hit the brakes immediately?
0: Everybody.
1: Why?
0: Because it's muscle your muscle memory of you driving the car. When there's an issue, the very first thing you do is hammer the brakes. It's
1: first thing you try to do because you know that's how to get out of a jam because you've done it before.
0: Well, because
1: that's how you get the muscle memory,
0: and you know you need to slow down. So the first thing you do is going to hit the brakes. And
1: Wrong. Jim?
0: Because you're going to, as soon as you hit the brakes, you're going to jackknife everything into a ball, and everything's going to slide out of control. But folks, it's almost impossible to stop. And I said this before, nobody practices crashing. Okay. It's just not what we do. We do not practice how to crash into other cars. We don't mm-hmm. practice how to avoid crashes.
2: Or tripping.
0: Yeah, right, yeah. Doink. I do it all day. I do it every day.
2: When I come back from the bar, yeah.
0: Have a nice trip. See you in the fall. But we don't practice these functions because, well, well, first off, we never think we're going to get in one. Two, there's really no way to practice crashing into another car unless you're going to drive Demolition Derby, which I don't even know if they do that anymore. Maybe in the South someplace.
1: Yeah, they do. Every now and then you'll have one at the fairground.
0: Every now and again. But it's pretty hard to do. It's pretty dangerous. But, you know, nobody does it too much anymore. So, but anyways, nobody's going to practice crashing their new vehicle or their new truck or their travel trailer.
2: And everyone's different. Mm-hmm. Every crash is different.
0: Every crash is different.
2: Every crash, you know that.
0: That's right.
2: You know that. It's not the same. It's like human beings being born. There's never the same human being.
0: Nope.
2: And
0: you're right. Even though the same event will occur. So you have everybody, you're going driving down the road and the tire blows. The rear tire on your pickup truck blows. The event is always going to be mm-hmm. different.
2: The outcome.
0: Always the outcome is going to be different. Why? Because, well, there's different people driving it.
2: Right.
0: It's different vehicles. It could be the same vehicle. It happens at a different time.
2: It could be weather.
0: Who knows?
2: Yep.
0: One thing I will tell you is, before we get off the tire thing.
2: Yeah.
0: You're going to tell you, well, that's okay. I rented a trailer. Mm. So just so you know, folks, there is a bit on most trailers that rent, like U-Haul, Ryder, Penske, there are big signs on the fender. And what does it say? Max speed.
1: Maximum speed.
0: 45 miles an hour.
2: Oh.

0: And you know what happens? If you're driving 60, you know what they say? Sorry, not our problem. Because we told you right here,
1: on the
0: big letters, 8 inches tall, that you can only go 45. You were going too fast. And you know why they put it on there? One, because they know the tires are speed rated. And the trailer guy doesn't tell you that, but the tires are speed rated. They're not designed to do 200 miles an hour. Two, it gets them out of a lot of problems. If you're driving 45, the likelihood of having a blowout crash is significantly reduced. On the other hand, if you're doing 45 on the interstate, the likelihood of you getting rear-ended is incredibly high. So, something to look at. You know, I don't know if anybody's ever...
2: Something to know.
0: Yeah. But
2: well, Jim, how many people know that when you pull in a single-axle trailer and it starts to whip, or a double-axle trailer and it starts to whip on the back end of the car?
1: Ooh, that's right.
2: Do you hit the brakes?
0: Absolutely.
2: You
0: lock that thing up.
2: Accelerate out.
0: Take your foot off the gas,
1: and
0: see if it'll come out of it, because if you start to get the whipping, the back and forth, right, the fish tailing, so to speak, you've got weight distribution wrong. There's something wrong in your weight distribution. And so,
1: could be the tires aren't properly
0: or you got too much tongue weight or not enough tongue weight,
1: right,
0: one of the two.
1: Right.
0: I saw this, it was a new truck. It was actually a Ford. They actually have a weight sensor for when you're hauling a trailer to tell you the optimal, setup for traveling.
1: Wow.
0: So you don't overload
2: the distribution.
0: So you don't overload the tongue or underload it, cause
1: that's
0: both are bad.
1: Well,
0: both conditions are bad. I guess the first rule of thumb is when you start to have an issue with a vehicle, don't panic. I mean, I know that sounds crazy, but if you can just not panic,
1: right,
0: the likelihood of you surviving is pretty high.
1: Absolutely.
0: If you're riding down with tires that are junk, the cheapest money you can spend is buy some new ones. Really, I mean,
2: bingo.
0: I was looking at one the other day, and it was we had it up in the air, and it had literally, it must have had, I don't know, 20, 30 seconds of 32, right? So it was well over half, but it had separated. There was this massive bump in the tread. And you could see it when you rolled it. The tread on the on the outside was bumped up. I mean,
2: no.
0: Huge. It was like the tread had separated so bad it was like a 2-inch bulge in the tire. And I was asking the guy, I was like, "So what? How's this thing ride?" "Well, it's got kind of a wobble to it." I'm like, "Well, look at this tire here." And he was like, "Oh, is that bad?" Like, is that bad? I mean, the response should have been, "That's very bad."
2: Come on.
0: So, again, simple things like that, and tire separation. This isn't always readily available. Right? You can't always see it. If you're sitting on the bubble, you're never going to see it.
1: Right.
0: But if you start feeling wobbles or something that feels out of norm, get your tires checked.
1: Check your load.
0: Check your load.
1: At all times.
0: Yeah, because tires separate. It's the craziest thing, folks. We'll see them sitting in the yard, and all of a sudden you hear this, boom, sounds like a 12-gauge shotgun. And the tire will just explode. And you walk over there to it. You'll see this cloud of dust, really. You'll see this cloud of dust. You walk over there, and the tread is just peeled open.
1: Oh, no.
0: It looks like you just peeled it right off the vehicle. Like, wow.
1: It could damage fenders and bumpers and everything.
0: And it just happens while they're sitting there. In the yard, not moving, they'll just be sitting there and explode. Like, that's the dangest thing I've ever seen, How does that happen?
1: Right.
0: Wasn't going anywhere. Wasn't hot. It was just sitting there. And
1: somebody shoot it?
0: Did somebody shoot that tire? Exactly. And it's the craziest thing you'll ever see. If tires will explode just while sitting still, what do you think they're going to do when they're driving down the road at 80 miles an hour? or 60, you know, for that matter. They're getting super hot. The belts are moving. You know, they're all the belts are shifting around, and it don't take but a minute for them to fall apart. So, it's really kind of interesting when you're working with this stuff. So, and as we're getting into the summer heat, you know, there's tire pressure is super important. You know, if you haven't rolled your RV or your boat or your travel trailer in a year, pretty sure the tire's going to be low on air. And why? Because, well, tires leak air by permeating the air right through the tread, folks. The air actually leaks out, and that's why they fill. That's why people like to fill with nitrogen. It doesn't permeate nearly so bad, and it also it doesn't explode like oxygen. Oxygen has a tendency to explode, where nitrogen, being the inert gas that it is, doesn't explode. And not to say it won't blow up. I mean, the tire will fail, but you don't get that boom out of it. So. It's kind of interesting stuff. So when you're working on this stuff, just, you know, do a quick walk around. If you don't know what to do, seek out somebody who does.
1: Yeah.
0: There's a million people that will inspect your tires. Most shops will do it
1: for free.
0: For free, yeah. Though if you walk
1: Costco,
0: in there,
1: Costco, you drive it around the front.
0: Furriers will. There's all kinds of shops that do the work, and they'll just, you know, because here's the thing: if you roll in there, you know, and the guy goes, "Hey, you need four new tires," they get a chance to sell you four new tires. You know, if you don't want to buy the tires, if you're, you know, here's the thing, folks: you walk into, I don't care what repair shop it is; it could be for the car, it could be for tires. If you walk in there and you say, "Hey, I am having an issue, or I want this inspected," and you decline the service, no different than the doctor, you walk out the door. The guy is probably happier that you walked out the door. And I say that because, well, if you're going to be the problem customer that, you know, doesn't want to accept the help, when you do get the help, it's going to be a problem. So, you know, if you don't want to take the professional guy's advice and you know more than he does, well, then good for you. You know more than he does. Pretty sure that you don't have spare tires in your back pocket. I mean, you can order them, and then you can figure out how to mount them. How to tear them down? How to mount them? Oh wait, how to balance them? How to reset the tire pressure sensors? You know,
2: yeah.
0: Why don't you do all that work at home, in your garage, in your spare time, while you're it's crazy. There's a lot of things that, you know. I mean, changing spark plugs is one thing. There's a lot of things that just have to be farmed out. You know.
2: You know, there's another thing that we haven't really covered. I don't ever remember. I remember mentioning it one time. If you've got a horse trailer or an RV trailer, and the tire, most of your RV trailers is mounted on the outside. Horse trailers can be in the tack room up front. And the valve, when they put the tire in, they always put the valve in a place to where you got to be a contortionist to get to it. And
0: ain't
2: so
0: that
2: while
0: the truth.
2: You're leaning over that tire with your arm across the tire on an old tire, and you're pumping it up, pay attention to the tread. Keep the one hand you got free, have it on the tire itself so that you can feel any movement in the tread separating. I did it on my trailer, and it was right at three years old on the spare tire on the inside that had never been out of the mount since I bought the trailer. And that about 3 years. And I had my arm across the top of it airing up the tire. And all of a sudden, my arm started to move up on the top side. And I said, whoa. So I stopped. I moved my arm back, and then I run my hand across the tire. The tread had started to come off right where my shoulder was laying, under my arm on top of that tire. So when you're in there, you wear safety glasses. When you're airing these tires up and stuff like that, you wear safety glasses. Please wear safety glasses. You know, you want to cut a finger off, that's one thing. But you want to take an eyeball out, that's something else. Wear safety glasses. Because had I not been used to running race cars and blowing up tires and everything else, I would have probably missed that. And I would say I had about 5 pounds to go before that tire would have blown apart with my arm and shoulder on top of it. And if you haven't had the privilege of seeing a split rim come off of a tire and go through the barn, through the roof of a barn, you won't know what I'm talking about. But Jim's been messing around with tires long enough, split rims. He's well aware of how dangerous the things are.
1: You can't see hubboobs coming at you.
0: If you don't have your safety glasses, what? You can't see boobies.
1: You can't see hubboobs.
0: Hubboobs?
2: Hubboobs, yeah.
0: Hubboobs?
1: Coming at
0: or
1: you.
0: Boobs? This is a boobie
2: it's
0: show
2: very
0: today.
2: Very dangerous.
1: Usually a pair of them.
2: Messing with an old tire. I've had a tire on front of my dump trailer that blew up sitting in the yard. I mean, in the, where it was parked. And you're right. It sounded like a bomb. You go, what the heck was that? And you start looking around. And then you see pieces of the tire hanging off of the tire. And you think, you tell yourself, self, that's rule number two. Reason for putting eye safety on while you're messing with tires and stuff.
0: Well,
2: if it's just a mechanical, it's not personal. They just blow your head off. I mean, there's no law against it. Well, except the law of stupidity.
0: And that's the thing, Jerry. You made a really good point about you were airing the tire up and you could feel the tire separate under your arm as you're airing it up.
2: Yes.
0: And you, like you said, you wouldn't know. If you're – one thing that is really interesting, if you're – we go to air a tire, so we have the little air chuck or whatever, and you're holding the tire. You're standing right next to this bomb. And
2: that's right.
0: So if you have one, the air chuck that has an extension or it clips on and you can stand back 5 feet, if something does go wrong, I mean, there's going to be the tire's going to explode and there's going to be an accident. Okay. And then you're going to go inside and change your clothes and that accident will be cured, but then you could go back and address the tire that just blew up because
2: right. It
0: literally will scare you. When that thing goes off, it will scare the daylights out of you. And you will be thinking, wow, where did that come from? Well, it's what happens. And you're talking about, we're talking about 60, 70, 80 PSI, in a truck tire,
2: yeah.
0: 35 and 35 or 40 in a car tire. And we're talking about a lot of volume of air. So, you wonder how it works, if you take air, compressed air, and you put it in a cylinder, like under and pressure it up, there's a lot of volume in that cylinder. That's why air springs work so effectively, because they've got a lot of volume, and by the time you do the math on it, it really holds up a tremendous amount of weight based on the pressure of air and the square inches of surface that you're working with. It's pi r squared, folks. It's simple math. But you can get a lot of force picked up by just using air in a contained vessel. So that being said, when that tire goes off, there's a bunch of air in a contained area and it acts like a bomb and it will light you up. You will wonder, oh my gosh, what took place? If you've never seen it happen, we should look up a YouTube video and see if there's one. I'm sure there's YouTube videos of tires exploding while sitting.
1: Oh yeah.
2: Hey, Jim, there was a guy working on a truck with a split rim over there years ago next to the shop on 48th Street. And he was working on it. And all of a sudden, here come the ambulance and stuff around the corner just applying. That split rim come apart on that truck while he was laying in the road airing it up. Cut his head off.
0: Oh, my gosh.
1: Jeez.
2: I have seen a split rim blow and go through the top of a tobacco barn up through the sheet metal and take part of the wood with it as it was going, that steel ring that seals the tire. And I'm telling you, that's all it took. And I remember that like it was yesterday, and I think I was about 13 years old when I seen that.
0: And that's tragic, Jerry. Most vehicles today don't have split rings on them, and I
2: nope.
0: dare you to find a tire shop that will work on a split ring tire, because they'll just tell you, just buy a new tire.
2: They built a rack for them. They built a rack.
0: They built a cage.
2: So they can't get it. Yeah.
0: They built a cage. That's right.
2: Yeah.
0: And that if you've never had experience of seeing a split ring come off of a wheel, I mean, it's it really is quite intimidating. It will scare you to death. But nobody really uses them. I mean, except on equipment. You know, loaders have split rings because there's no other way. The tire's too big to
2: and
0: handle.
2: How many guys that change those tires on this piece of equipment so it has a small rings on it? You know, some of the mobile home tires that used to be on mobile home they used for moving had split rings on it because it's supposed to carry a heavier load. I do not know that. All I know that is dangerous.
0: Well, you know, years ago when it was bi-ply tires, the sidewalls mm-hmm. were so thick you couldn't pry them over the rim, right?
2: And right.
0: So you had to have the split ring so you could slip it over and put the ring around the outside. And so with us, you know, with the today's, you know, new tires, you know, radial tires, new tires will go right over a rim. You can just slap them right on. You know,
2: sure.
0: Try and do that with an old tire. You fight that thing tooth and nail. So,
2: yeah, they had you either go over it from the front side or the back side.
0: Right, exactly.
2: And you could not reverse it. It would not go on. If it was designed to go on from the front side of the tire rim, it would go. If it wasn't, you could not beat it on it. You'd have to cut the tire in two and put it on there and glue it back together. So, and then I've run across 14-inch tires, 15-inch tires. It'd be a sequence. And you can tell after a while by looking at the rim of the wheel. You could tell how it was designed. If you had the one with the real long front, that's the side that went on. You put it off on the opposite side of that one. It's the widest.
0: Right.
2: So that's how I learned. But no, but trailer tires, equipment tires, you got a guy that comes out and he works on these things all the time, so he's hauling butt too. How many guys go to the hospital because they get that attitude? Okay, I'm in a hurry. Oh, the boss says you got to have it done in an hour, and you know it's an hour and a half job. You do the hour and a half job. You know, if he wants to fire you for something like that, then he has mental issues. So, you know, it safety first on anything you do with automobiles.
0: We got a caller, Jerry.
2: Now,
1: yeah, it's Sean. He wants to ask Jimmy a question. Hang on. Go ahead, Sean.
3: Hey, Jimmy.
0: Hey, Sean. What's going?
3: Happy Saturday, man.
0: Happy Saturday.
1: Yeah.
3: Hey. You got me?
0: Yeah. What's going on?
1: You got your eye protection on?
0: He always wears it.
3: I always did. I have to, or I can't even walk.
1: Just kidding.
3: Well, I can't climb a ladder without my eye protection. Okay, Jimmy, I got another legal question, as always. I buy Blondie another wannabe Land Cruiser.
0: Okay.
3: And it has a little paper plate on it, and I guess the DPS now has the camera on the car that reads the plates, right? The little cameras that read every plate that goes by?
0: License plate readers, yes.
3: Okay, well, they pull it over. Paper plates on the car is like 5 days expired. Of course, the plate's sitting in my mailbox. I don't get to that part very often. But they write her a fix-it ticket and tow the car. Does that seem right to you?
0: No. They wrote her a fix-it ticket and towed the car? Why'd they tow the car?
3: I still can't figure it out.
0: Well, because it's current... Because on the... Okay. So, you have to bring all the fun questions, Sean. So when they looked it up on their system, it should have showed a registered vehicle.
3: It's paid for.
0: And there should
3: be. Yes.
0: And the registration is current on the MVD system.
3: Yes.
0: Okay. So even though you didn't have it in your possession, which is you're supposed to have it in your possession, or a photo of it, right?
3: I understand.
0: But they write the ticket of the fix-it ticket. It's a BS ticket, but I get that they can pull it off. Say, well, you didn't have it with you, and you take the ticket, you take the registration down, and you can see it was registered prior to the ticket, and the judge will go like, thanks for wasting my time, and kick it out the door.
3: Yeah.
0: Right.
3: Yes.
0: And so.
3: Yes. Or we call them equipment violations in our business, right?
0: Equipment violations.
3: That's what it is.
0: That's exactly what it is, equipment violations. And, and you walk down there with your insurance, too. Say, yes, Your Honor, see, I was insured. The car was registered. Sorry, I drove it without the plate didn't show up, because it's mail. We can't just get one at NVD anymore. So, but they towed the car because what was their response?
3: They towed the car.
0: What was the reason for towing the car? Just because?
3: Well, this doesn't make any sense. It says reason for impound. Which it shouldn't be impounded anyway. Arrest.
0: So they arrested for It was
3: apparently they arrested the car.
0: So when you get a speeding ticket, right? That's how it works. You're actually arrested and released on scene. I know that sounds crazy, but
3: on OR. You're released on your own recognizance.
0: That's right. Arrested and released on your own recognizance on site. So they arrested her and released her, but decided to tow the car because the car wasn't – she was unqualified or the car was not qualified to be on the roadway?
3: Makes no sense to me. This all happened 6-7, and I have the registration. When I came home, I go to the mailbox, and, of course, there's the plate in the – that's just me, though. That's my problem. But the plate's there, and it was paid on the 21st of May.
0: Right.
3: It's all been registered. It's all done.
0: Yeah, it's all – and on the system. So, John, I've been down this road. I can't tell you how many times.
3: The only thing a buddy of mine told me one time, and I'm going to remind you of this. I don't know if you know him. He said they own the ballpark. They own the umpires. They own the hot dog stands and the beer stands. They own the balls, the bats, and the gloves, and the parking lot outside.
0: Yep.
3: That's their rules.
0: That's their rules. And there ain't nothing you can do about it. So I've had them stand at my door and tell me that they're going to arrest me because they – this is no lie, I'll tell you this. The guy stood there, and he was not a DPS. He was one of the other guys, brown guys. Told me he was going to arrest me and throw me in jail because somebody had a vehicle in the yard and all I was asking for was proof of ownership and the guy didn't have it. And he said, what I say is the gospel and you have to accept it. So you never know who you're going to get when you get out there. I'm not saying this about all law enforcement, but sometimes there's a guy who will flex his muscle and tell you, and they have the badges and they have the guns and there's nothing you can do about it. So
2: you can get shot.
0: You get shot. Well, I didn't want to get shot, Jerry. I didn't want to go to jail.
2: Yeah.
0: So sometimes, and you see this guy, a guy who had it towed because for no other reason. Just curious, did it go to a local company or did it go someplace else farther away?
3: It's local. Yeah.
0: So local.
3: They didn't do anything wrong.
0: Right. So you went out there and walked in there and paid the bill and took it away. Right.
3: Yep.
0: You could complain to the
3: plate.
0: You could complain to the commander of DPS.
3: And then next time he sees me, he pulls me over, right? And then I go to jail because I'm not going to put up with it.
0: Right. Well, I hear you, Sean. I get what you're saying. You go down there. You can go down there. The commander. You have to go through the barrage. There's two commanders. There's one for day in District 8. There's one for day and one for night. I don't know if it was a daytime event or a nighttime event.
3: Daytime.
0: Day. Okay.
3: Middle of the day.
0: Yeah. So you go down there and talk to the. You can get through to him. If you go to. If you go to the one on if you go to the. There's two now. They have a new release site up on Grant Road. For vehicles that were towed because of the 20-day violation. But if you go down to the store and they'll let you in, say you want to make an appointment, talk to the commander, they should let you in to set up an appointment.
3: Even if I say I'm me.
0: Yeah, even if say you if they say you're you. They'll let you in. They'll give you front row seating there. But yeah, because what your argument now is you were harmed by an illegal tow, two, inconvenience for not having your vehicle and the expense. So, and now you're going to go to court to get a ticket taken off or you know that you were gonna that or have to pay it. So you got to go to court now and fight the ticket and say, well, the vehicle was.
3: Well, there's no ticket. There's no ticket.
0: Well, there's a fix-it ticket.
3: It's not even. Yeah, but it's not. There's no fine. There's no ARS or anything.
0: But you got the fix-it ticket's required to be signed off on, right?
3: I think so.
0: Yeah,
3: so
0: somebody's got to sign off on it. Yeah, what you need to do is go down and see the commander and say, hey, you need to sign off on my ticket and find out why we towed this thing. Because this is, I mean, that's, you know, that's...
3: It's grievous to me. It's grievous violation.
0: It's, yeah, and, you know, you have to ask yourself who did what. And of course, the answer will be, well, they didn't understand and they made a mistake. Okay. How do I get, now that we... How do I get remedied for the mistake?
3: Yeah, how do I get made whole is what I call it in court.
0: How do I get made whole? Yeah, I was injured. How do I get made whole? Right. And you know, because it's you know, if they just wrote you the ticket, that's one thing. You know, I get it. It wasn't on there because you know, because you have to wait for the stuff to show up in the mail for registration and plates.
3: That's correct.
0: And it, you know, sometimes it ain't as fast as what you think it is. I mean, sometimes it takes a little longer. Mail isn't always great. Maybe the mailman didn't show up at your work today. You know, I don't know. So, but it's on the system. They live and die by the system. You know, so if the system says that I own the car that you're driving, even though I sold it to you, and you have the paperwork's still in process, I still own the car. They'd give me the car back in theory. Well, he owns it. Jim owns that car, not Sean. No, I bought it from him. Here's my paperwork. No. The system says that Jim owns it, so we'll give it to him. Which is, you know, I find incorrect. But, so, I mean, I...
3: Yeah, it was an interesting... I mean, all I can say is thank God it wasn't me.
0: Oh, buddy.
3: Thank God it wasn't me. You know, I'd have been in, you know, asphalt shampoo, you know, wood on the back of the head. It'd have been the whole thing when it went.
0: So you should have, next time ask if you can request for towing. Say, hey, can we request one of your contractors? At least I could have got it to you, back to you. So,
3: well, obviously that was my first words. Why didn't you tell them to call Frontier? But he's in shock. You know, I was like, what do you mean? You know,
0: it makes sense.
3: You know, I mean, we get the title in like 3 days. They actually mailed us the title.
0: Right.
3: But then... You know, I mean, during the course of me going to check the mail, that's once every week.
0: Right.
3: I go every Saturday. That's it.
0: Well,
3: you know, I don't care.
0: Well, here's the thing. Today, the system is designed to do it electronically. You don't even need a title. It's all electronic. It's supposed to be on their MVD Now portal. You don't even need the title. All you need is and you don't even need a registration. It's all everything's electronic. Everything is electronic. So the fact...
3: Well, except for the fact that it's written in code that you're supposed to carry it so they can write you a ticket when you can't find it.
0: Right. That's exactly
3: the same as your insurance. They know it's insured when they pull you over. They already know it's insured.
0: That's right. Well, see, and if you pulled it up on your MVD Now account, what you do is you show it to them and say, see, there it is. That's what the whole point of it is. Of course, but this guy had it towed. Even though he knows it's registered, I give it to you the ticket for not having. And I can't tell you how many thousands of cars I've seen that don't have registration in them. They'll have tons of expired registrations. They don't have registrations in them. Every single day I see it. So the fact that a car gets towed because it didn't have a registration is really foreign to me. They get towed for a lot of other reasons. They never have registrations in them, or current ones anyways. Only one in a few do. So, but that's not the reason why it got towed. It got towed for a crash or something else. So,
3: yes, or what I call aberrant behavior by the driver. You know, right. That's just aberrant behavior.
0: Yes.
3: No license. Well, then tow it. Well, obviously, if you have a license, there's no anything about that. And even the guy at the towing company is like, that doesn't make any sense. He says, but if you get nicked again on any of this thing, then it's a 20-day. I'm like, for what? He goes, two in a year, and it's 20-day because they're out of money.
0: Well, but the 20-day has to be, you got to have no insurance, no registration, and no license. So if you didn't have a license, then it's a different story. But, I mean, I know she has a license, so...
3: I know she's got a license, too, or it would have been a 20-day.
0: That would have been a 20-day. That's right. That's exactly right.
3: I know with that insurance, it would have been a 20 day.
0: Right. Well, no insurance is they won't do it for. Generally speaking, they don't do it on a no insurance for a 20 day. They'll just it's no license is the deal. A revoked, suspended, or never issued. That's usually how they get it. Because no insurance used to be the deal, but they kind of somebody complains, so they relax that. And again, no registration. Although they can see it's registered, and that's the deal. They can see it registered. So it'd be an interesting. I'd be interested to know what if you are able to get down and talk to the guy and say, so explain to me explain to me what took place here. Why was your officer inclined to tow? And the guy will be, well, he doesn't know. He'll have to research it and find out. Well, okay, so give him the option to figure out get the story straight. But it's I find it challenging. I find it very frustrating in my industry. So.
3: Oh, you can't even imagine what I went through.
0: Oh.
3: I'm not that guy.
0: Oh. I can imagine. I John, I can imagine it was there were some fireworks going on.
3: And it's, you got to drive clear to Nowhereville and pay $300 10 hours later.
0: Right, exactly.
3: And I'm just like, what? And then Uber her up, it's $350.
0: We got like a minute left, so, yeah.
3: Anyway, guys, as always, great show, Jimmy. Let's all be safe out there.
0: Thank you, Sean.
3: All right, keep safe out there.
0: You too. Yeah, folks, that's kind of the stuff that really makes me upset when in my industry, that people tow. People getting towed for what I call no reason. You break down, you get in a crash, not a problem. Well, that's what we're there for. Towing people just because, there's somebody thinks there's a reason to tow, I'm not really up for. But
2: the only reason that I would say to tow is if it's impeding traffic.
0: That's right.
2: And you have to clear it. But the other thing you won't catch me doing, I don't care if that guy did wrong, the cop. You ain't going to catch this boy smart mouthing anything that has a gun in a bag.
0: Nope. Good rule. All right, folks, we're out of time. We'll be back next week. Same time, same place, same bat channel. Jim and Jerry will be back. I'm sorry, it's Jerry and Jim, not Jim and Jerry. It's Jerry and Jim will be back.
2: It doesn't make any difference. It's Jerry and Jim and Jerry.
0: Jerry and Jim and Tip will be back, and we'll be back next week, folks. You all have a great weekend. Be safe out there, and try not to get too hot.

0: is happening now on ABC and ESPN. One of the most talented classes in history gives every team a chance at a star. Collegiate dominance mixed with unreal upside. This draft has everything.
1: This is one of the best and deepest drafts we've seen in recent years.
0: Who will change the league forever?
2: Rick the first pick.
0: At the NBA Draft, June 23rd and 24th on ESPN and ABC.
3: Hey, it's Evan Cohen coming up Monday. 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

0: live. 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

0: Here's Eldred speaking with reporters after that incredible moment.
1: It was amazing. I just want to give all glory to God because the other night I was very frustrated. I got a similar at-bat in the first game of the series, big time, and I didn't come through. And I've been sleeping on it, and it's just funny how that works. I get another opportunity, and I pull through. Sorry, I'm out of breath still.
0: So what's interesting, Jorge, is that when he got called up to the big leagues, there was a lot of talk in San Francisco because he didn't play every day, which I think surprised everybody. Typically, when you see these top prospects get called up to the big leagues, the teams do it with a plan where they put the guy in the lineup every day, figuring that, look, at the very least, we wanted to play. They didn't do that with Eldridge, which I think confused people. The fact that he had this big moment, I think will underscore that. People wondering, why didn't the Giants just play him right away?
2: Yeah, and this is the guy, the Giants over the years haven't had like huge power now guys, since Barry Bonds, right? Like I think last year, Willie Adames was the first Giant to hit 30 home runs in a season since Bonds.

0: Center.
1: I'm Dave Major. No matter what happens starting tonight in Game 5 of the NBA Finals, no one will forget the 29-point comeback Wednesday.
2: Brunson pulls a quick three. Off the front rim, no. Tip it good for the lead.

0: I've had people on your staff, members of your coaching staff, tell me that, you know, we in the media, we talk a lot about Judge, but we should not underrate how important Giancarlo Stanton is to your group. In terms of what he brings to the table. What does he bring to the table?
1: Hey, he's an amazing guy. Again, really nice guy. You know, he works hard, and he's definitely, you know, a leader in this clubhouse as well. So, you know, obviously we've been missing his bat for a little bit, but he's a, you know, big part of this lineup. And, you know, there's so much damage you can do out there on the field. And in terms of just, again, having a lot of experience, you know, him and Judge are, you know, a really good duo out there. So it's definitely something other pitchers fear. Again, he's a really good dude. And, you know, I'm excited for him to get back up to this lineup in, you know, a week or two or whatever it is. And, you know, again, see him dominate like he was end of last year and then the beginning of this year as well.
0: So your dad is the chief of police in Needham, Massachusetts. Yeah, I mean, you spoke about some of the online vitriol that you get. I'm sure that collegially, when he's with his coworkers, working with them, that they probably might give them a friendly hard time about how well you do it. How does he navigate that?
1: Yeah, you know, he's been good about that stuff. You know, I think the biggest thing is, you know, the support he also gets as well.
0: Right.
1: You know, I mean, again, everyone is Red Sox fans back home, but, you know, when they look at me, that kind of flips. So it's a great feeling to have. And, you know, I think he navigates that stuff really well. And, you know, there's really been no distraction with that. I think the people that come up to him, you know, they're not really giving him a hard time and they're kind of just being very supportive. So, you know, you realize that, you know, that stuff with the social media, whatever, it's kind of more of the online things. And, you know, you talk to genuine people from Massachusetts, you know, they're pretty much very supportive in terms of, you know, me and my family.
0: Oh, I suspect that probably when you go home, people are really happy for you, that you're having the kind of success that you're having.
1: Definitely.
0: Last one, it looks like we're going to talk to Matt Olson, the Braves All-Star first baseman next week. What question would you have for him?
1: I don't know. I want to know how, you know, how much power he has, especially against lefties. I think he does a great job, you know, against both sides. And he's been a very impressive guy to watch, especially the team as well. They've been on a roll. So I guess maybe the mindset on facing some of those, you know, tougher, you know, lefties in the league.
0: Yeah, I didn't know too. You might be asking about how hard he throws. I don't know if you saw his relay the other day from the outfield. It's crazy what a great arm he has.
1: Oh, it's awesome. He's a very talented player.
0: All right, Cam, thanks for doing this. It was great to talk with you.
1: Yeah, thanks for having me. I appreciate it.
0: Jorge Castillo covers baseball for ESPN, especially focusing on the Yankees and the Mets in New York. Jorge, how you doing?
2: I'm doing well, Buster. How are you?
0: I'm doing great. I got a chance to talk to Cam Schlittler, who just seems like such a down-to-earth New Englander, like yourself, okay? and it just seems like the Yankees have a guy who is, you know, a top 10 pitcher now and into the future. What do you think?
2: For sure, 1,000%. And when he came up last year, it was kind of out of nowhere. Like, I think people over the first half of last season were like, oh, Cam Schlittler, he looks really good and down there in, you know, in the minors, AA, AAA. Then he came up here and was throwing 100 miles an hour, something he had never done until his debut in the major leagues. And obviously, he does what he does down the stretch last season. He does what he does in October against the Red Sox in that game 3 of the wild card series. And then you go into this year wondering, okay, what can he do over a 162 game season? And what's the follow up? Are batters going to adjust to him? Can he adjust back? Things like that. And what we've seen this year is just pure dominance, really just three fastballs, you know, the four seam, the two seam, sinker, and the cutter. And that cutter, he says, is really the pitch that's made him. Allowed him to take that next step this year. And we were throwing 100 miles an hour, the way he's doing, the way he's able to locate, pepper the strike zone. He's a big dude and it's 100, but it looks even more than that because he's just so tall and in the extension. So 1.87 ERA, he has been an ace. And it's just something a year ago, I don't think anyone saw coming. And that is just, it's a credit to the Yankees pitching development. And it's a credit to Cam Schlittler.
0: I told him this story when we met with Aaron Boone recently. He said that Cam is actually, he said privately, he's very self-deprecating and he's very open to feedback. You know, that's the perception. You're around him every day. Tell me what you're seeing.
2: He's super quiet, super low-key, super polite. It's he's not like loud in any way. I know it's funny because you sometimes see him on social media. He kind of goes back and forth with fans, especially the Red Sox fans. I know, I think last year into this year, he kind of goes back and forth. He has some fun, but yeah, he's self-deprecating, very down to earth, as you mentioned, and just a quiet guy in that clubhouse. And I think he understands his place in the totem pole, right? The hierarchy. Even though he is so good, he might end up starting the All-Star game for the American League this year. He's that good. He's also understanding of, hey, I'm in a clubhouse with a bunch of veterans, and I'm the young guy here, one of the young guys here. So it's great to see him coming to the fold. Between him and Ben Rice, two Mass guys, Massachusetts guys, playing for the New York Yankees. Those guys are franchise cornerstones for a long time for the New York Yankees.
0: All right. Speaking of young players, Bryce Eldridge with a great moment in San Francisco on Wednesday. It's a walk-off grand slam. Here's the sound of that on the Giants television network.

0: just a bright future ahead for Bryce Eldridge, and hopefully that, you know, the Giants, they can figure out how to get him in that lineup and make sure his development goes the right way, goes the right route, because the talent.
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1: I'm Dave Nager. No matter what happens starting tonight in Game 5 of the NBA Finals, no one will forget the 29-point comeback Wednesday.
2: Brunson pulls a quick three off the front rim. 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
1: 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Knicks lead 3-1. They're in San Antonio tonight. 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NHL Vegas center William Karlsson out for Game 6 of the Stanley Cup Finals. Apparent arm injury. Carolina leads the series 3-2. It's on ABC tomorrow night. World Cup. After trailing all day, Cotter scored a goal during injury time to tie it 1-1, the final score against Switzerland. Next up for Team USA at the World Cup, Australia on Friday. That's after a 4-1 opening win over Paraguay. Valarin Balogun scored twice in a 3-goal first half. ESPN soccer analyst Jermaine Jones impressed.
3: It was just a perfect 45 minutes.
1: Christian Pulisic left the game with a sore calf, but says he should be okay. Baseball. Eighth inning, Yankees-Toronto tied at 1. Ohtani led off the game with a home run, and the Dodgers lead the White Sox 4-0 in the fifth.

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2: 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If you don't think that Trent McDuffie or Myles Garrett can make one play for you, y'all are crazy.
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